0: natuwa at binatikos ang plano. The agency did a 180, said it's not mandatory and will only be done as a benchmark to define a basic traditional recipe para malaman kung tunay na Filipino dish pag nasa international setting. The adobo has been honored abroad, was runner-up in the Best Nouveau Street Food in the 2010 LA Street Food Fest. Philippine Primer says Chef Gordon Ramsay picked a pork adobo burger in Good Morning America's Battle of the Burgers in 2017. One can say the mix of flavors and spices of this iconic dish is a perfect foil for the Filipino character. It has certainly come a long way and has endured all this time. Simple or fusion elaborate version, the adobo remains to warm hearts and please palates. And bringing Tatak Pinoy to the world, just a bonus.
1: Yan ang Pinoy kultura, because our culture is cool.
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0: 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As ever, due to the climate change, talagang pag mainit, masyado na mainit, at pag umuulan, matindi na talaga ang ulan. Father Rani Kalangan Aquino will be joining us this morning via phone patch. I was hoping he would join us via Zoom, pero he begged off, sabi niya, magpo-phone patch na lang siya. So tatawagan natin siya. We will get nuggets of his legal wisdom on what's happening at the Senate Impeachment Court. They had day 15 the other day, no, which was a Wednesday. Syempre nagkaroon ng courtroom drama between the prosecution and the defense. Pero looks like marami sa ating taong bayan na they were ridiculing the arguments of the defense because makita mo talaga ang manner of questioning, especially yung reasoning nila pag sila'y kine-question. So, alamin natin, let's get deeper into the legal aspects of what really transpires in a courtroom through Father Rani Kalangan Aquino. He is the Dean of the Graduate School of Law of the San Beda University. We will bring him in now. Pwede na ba ipasok, Christopher? Okay. Magandang umaga sa iyo, Father Rani.
1: Good morning, Les. Good morning.
0: It's nice to have you back. I must apologize yesterday, nagkaroon tayo ng miscommunication. I was waiting for you, but you were also waiting pala. So, pasensya na po, Father Rani.
1: That's okay, that's okay.
0: Father, are you in town or are you up north?
1: No, I am in Tuguegarao.
0: Ay, oh, how is the weather there, Father?
1: Well, it's not sunny, but it's it rains very occasionally.
0: Opo, opo. I was there. Yeah. I was there the other week. So sayang hindi tayo nakapag-abot.
1: Oh, you should have let me know.
0: Oo nga, pumunta kami sa Santa Teresita. We were in Santa Ana. We were in Tuguegarao. But when we come back, I'll make sure, Father, that we see each other.
1: Yeah.
0: Father, hihingi lang ako ng, of course, the nuggets of your legal wisdom, because it seems that the defense now has been a butt of jokes of a lot of people, especially in the way they were handling the cross examination. Father, what would you like to say about this?
1: Well, first, the substantive aspects of the cross examination. No?
0: Opo.
1: You know what's happening with the defense is that they're picking up things, individual items. Like, nakita nyo ba na dineposito sa account ni ng respondent
0: Opo.
1: Yung pera? O nakita nyo ba na siyang gumasto? But that's not the point. It misses the whole point. Eh. Then they ask questions ba na may reglamento ba na nagbabawal na gumamit ng alias or things like that. It misses the whole point. The whole point really is funds in tremendous accounts were issued to the vice president upon her request.
0: Opo.
1: As confidential funds.
0: Opo.
1: These were spent within a short span of time, 11 days, approximating 2 million pesos.

0: ounces a day, that is what must be explained.
1: Yes.
0: Because the law is very clear that funds of a public nature can only be used for the purposes that are set forth in the law. And you see, Les, I've always emphasized this, to say that they're confidential funds is not enough. It does not save you from explaining how they were used. While you may not disclose whatever confidential matters may have been discovered, it has to be proved very clearly that it was used for confidential purposes.
1: Yes, Father. Father Rani, heated debates took place regarding the House Prosecution Panel's formal request to subpoena the financial records, the AMLAC reports, and what they call the BIR box, no, belonging to the Vice President, and then also to her husband, si Man Scarpio. He is a private individual. Father Rani, meron ba siyang pananagutan dito?
0: It's not that he has a liability.
1: Opo.
0: But you know, Les, when a couple is married and there is no explicit marriage settlement or property relation between them,
1: yes,
0: the default property regime under the family code is absolute community.
1: Yes.
0: And that is why the court wants, or the prosecution includes Man Scarpio, because the property of the couple is property that they both hold.
1: Yes.
0: And if it can be shown that the property of both exceeds the earning capacity or the earning level of both husband and wife, then that will be one way of establishing that there have been unlawful origins of these funds.
1: Okay. So in short, Father Rani, conjugal properties, conjugal wealth, basta kasama pa rin yung spouse ng Vice President.
0: Yes, because they have to explain how that money came in. No?
1: Opo. Father, let's go na, let's punta muna tayo dun sa DOJ. Yung DOJ, officially nag-file sila ng 3 counts of grave threats against Vice President Duterte in a Quezon City court. Ang tanong, Father Rani, the defense said she cannot be criminally prosecuted while the active impeachment covers the same offense. Father Rani, what can you say about this?
0: Generally, the rule kasi, Les, is that
1: Opo.
0: An impeachable official can be prosecuted criminally only after removal from office.
1: Okay.
0: But that move by the DOJ is simply meant to show that the DOJ finds that there is a prima facie case against the Vice President. So its value is more didactic in the sense that it tells the public, kami DOJ, independently of the impeachment court, we have found a prima facie case
1: Opo.
0: Against the Vice President. That's why we are filing this case, even though it cannot progress until she is removed from office by impeachment.
1: Ayun. But people are saying the DOJ should have picked a better time. In fact, the timing is off, because like what you said, Father Rani, the DOJ should have waited until after a verdict has been given, no, sa Senate impeachment court. But like you're saying also, it is also a preparation of whatever the outcome is, Father Rani.
0: Not only preparation, Les. It also tells the public that the DOJ on its own, independently investigating the matter and receiving evidence, has found a prima facie case against the Vice President.
1: Opo.
0: So, you know, in a sense, that puts a burden on the impeachment court, because if the DOJ has found a prima facie case and the impeachment court later on acquits the vice president, the public will say, how could you have acquitted her when even the DOJ has filed a prima facie case? Yeah.
1: Yes. Well, it also puts a burden to the defense, Father Rani, but it also helps the prosecution. Tama po ba?
0: Yes, of course, it does.
1: It encourages the prosecution. And also,
0: and the prosecution can always point out the fact that, look, the DOJ has already found the prima facie case and is prepared to file a case. Yeah.
1: Opo. Father Rani, the other day, nagkaroon talaga ng parang almost personal ano, between Attorney Lorna Kapunan and Attorney Christine Ferrer. Attorney Kapunan called it a generational whatever divide. No, a lot of people are laughing because based on the fact of misleading questions in a cross examination. Sabi ni Attorney Ferrer, they are allowed. What is this? Nakakagulat kasi abogada, pero ganun ang sinabi niya. Father Rani?
0: You know what, Les? I am really completely surprised.
1: Opo.
0: Given the seriousness of the proceedings,
1: Opo.
0: Why is such a character like Christine Ferrer
1: allowed
0: on the defense panel?
1: Opo.
0: And it's very clear that she is incompetent. No matter what her credentials are,
1: yes,
0: she displayed extreme incompetence. In fact, she did not have the necessary gravitas,
1: yes,
0: the necessary demeanor that is expected at such a high level trial. No, any student who has taken evidence knows that misleading questions are not allowed at all, whether on direct or cross-examination. The difference is, in cross-examination, you may ask leading questions,
1: yes,
0: because you are testing the credibility of the witness.
1: Yes.
0: But you may not mislead, because a misleading question takes as fact something that is not a fact.
1: Yes.
0: That is the evil of a misleading question. And to say that they are allowed really exposes gross ignorance. No?
1: Yes. Well, she was really the butt of jokes the other day. So, but of course, Attorney Virgil Ligutan posted on his social media that, in fact, he was saying all lawyers know this, that asking misleading questions during a cross-examination is a no-no or it's wrong. Again, the defense on behalf of, Attorney Sheila Sison, she was hitting on Attorney Ligutan. It has gotten so low, Father Rani, because I see nothing wrong with Attorney Ligutan stating the obvious fact, but even that pinatulan nung defense, Father Rani.
0: Neither do I.
1: Opo.
0: You see, to pick a quarrel on that point shows that the defense is really clutching on straws, no?
1: Yes.
0: Anything na mahawakan niya, ibabato niya.
1: Opo.
0: Attorney Ligutan, when he was doing the examination, exhibited the becoming attitude and posture of a lawyer, no?
1: Opo.
0: And that post was not in any way prejudicial to anybody, because
1: yes,
0: he was merely explaining the difference between a leading question and a misleading question.
1: Correct.
0: The rule that Sison was citing was the rule that forbids any comment by the public on a case pending in court when such a comment tends to affect the outcome of the case, no?
1: Yes.
0: But Attorney Ligutan was not in any way saying that the accused is guilty or that the prosecution has proven her case. He was explaining what can be found in any textbook of remedial law.
1: Correct.
0: So there, I don't find anything wrong there. Yeah.
1: It was nothing new. It was a for all lawyers, this is common knowledge. And it was not at all offensive, Father Rani. But of course, the defense find it very, very offensive. Kasi nga, like what you said, bumagsak na yung argument nila, no, Father Rani?
0: Yes, that's correct. That's correct. Yeah.
1: How, if you were, I hate to ask you, but Father Rani, if you were the coach of the defense lawyers, what would you have really told them? Would you have said that you must palitan na yung mga ibang defense lawyers dito? Mukhang delikado, dehado tayo.
0: Put the front runners if you want a good defense.
1: Yes.
0: But you know, I think they too realize that when they are faced with very convincing evidence like that, no matter who it is that you put there, it will be difficult. You know, for example, not too long ago, they refused to cross-examine some witnesses.
1: Yes.
0: They declined to cross-examine some witnesses.
1: Yes.
0: The people should understand that when a party does not cross-examine a witness presented against him, that can be either of two things. One, that the party said nothing significant, which is not the case because the co-auditors who were not cross-examined said something very significant.
1: Yes.
0: Number two, that they do not want the party to repeat on cross what she said on direct.
1: Yes.
0: Because if a witness says something on direct, natanggap niya po yung pera, siya po ang nagbigay ng pera, and they repeat that on cross, that strengthens the credibility of the testimony. And they wanted to avoid that.
1: On that note, Father Rani, the audit irregularities scrutinized COA state auditor, no, si Cylene Del Campo, when she testified that the transferring of the confidential funds from a designated special disbursing officer to another person breaks the chain of accountability and risks funds misuse. Merong temptation aspect dito, no, Father Rani?
0: Exactly, yeah. Because why should you ask a person who is not named and who cannot be held to account to hold the funds?
1: That's right, Father. Tapos, Father Rani, it also highlighted Edward Fajardo's role as the loan officer, not loan as in utang, no, yung loan, nag-iisa, as the loan officer handling the cash advances of the 2023 DepEd across varying geographic. Anong significance nito, Father Rani? Varying geographical areas, because nakita natin sa mga cheque, they were released in different areas around the country. Bakit ganon, Father?
0: Well, it places a tremendous burden on the defense to explain why that happened. So this whole notion that it's the prosecution that must prove everything is not completely correct. While it is the prosecution that must prove the culpability of the defendant or the respondent,
1: Opo,
0: when you have a phenomenon like this, that there is clearly one person who was not even on the list of, yes, accountable persons, who disbursed amounts in different geographical areas, that puts a burden on the defense to explain why and how that happened.
1: Yes. And then, Father Rani, the 73 million disallowed funds, COA records reveal that the vice president, along with two other officials, are considered directly liable for 73.287 million in disallowed disbursements spent over a brief 11-day window via the OVP confidential funds. Imagine, Father Rani, 11 days. Nakakabahala talaga, nakagulat talaga. Somebody here made a calculation. It will take a simple Filipino family 44 years to consume that amount, which they did in
0: 11 years. Earlier, the amount cited in the House of Representatives was 125 million in 11 days.
1: Yes.
0: And when I did the calculation,
1: Opo,
0: that would be good for the salary, entry salary, of 7 entry-level government officials for 1 year.
1: Wow.
0: Can you imagine that?
1: Wow.
0: Yeah.
1: Amazing.
0: 125 million pesos would be enough to pay the entry-level salary of 7 government officials for 1 year.
1: Yes. Well, talagang nakaka...
0: I just want to comment on one more thing, Lester.
1: Sige po, Father Ani.
0: Kasi the defense is trying to use the excuse na kaya nila nagasto yan in such a short time kasi it was the Christmas season.
1: Ah.
0: Eh, babalik yung pera at magsasara yung mga libro.
1: Opo.
0: For heaven's sake, if you can't spend the money, the logical and moral and legal thing to do is to allow it to revert to the national treasury because you can ask that again at the next fiscal year. Why do you have to spend it recklessly and prodigally just to consume public funds?
1: Yes.
0: Those are public funds.
1: Yes.
0: They are not at your free disposal.
1: Yes. But, well, nagmadali sila actually, no? Because trabaho na naman sa next budget na hihingi ulit sila ng panibagong budget. Pero meron tayong kasabihan, Father Ani, di ba? Also on that note na if you do not spend the money that was allocated to you and for you, it translates to you are a non-performing office or agency. Siguro they were also conscious about that. So they had to some way and somehow just disburse it.
0: Yeah, but you can't disburse it recklessly, Les.
1: That's true.
0: You disburse it for purposes that the law allows.
1: Correct. And you have to be accountable to the last peso. Father Ani, 5 minutes. I'll give you 5 minutes. Please say your last words and I'll hope to have you via Zoom because I'd like to see you. Sige po, Father Ani. Your panawagan sa taong bayan. Sige po.
0: Itong trial na ito ay hindi lang para sa mga abogado, para sa respondent vice president, at para sa mga hukom na senador. 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
1: Opo.
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0: 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Thank you, Les.
1: Maraming salamat sa iyo, Father Ani. Until next time po. Maraming po salamat and I'll see you soon. Thank you very much. That was Father Ranhilio Calangan Aquino, the Dean of the Graduate School of Law of the San Beda University. Magbe-break muna tayo, babalik tayo.
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1: At tayo nagbabalik sa programang Leslie Bocobo Live. Ang oras po ngayon ay 9:33 na po ng umaga. We just had Father Ranilo Calangan Aquino, or Father Rani, the Dean of the Graduate School of Law of the San Beda University. Incidentally, pero sinadya ko ito, we are having Professor Edmund Tayao, a political and economic and government analyst sa Pierce, no? Mahalaga din ang kanyang mga comments, no? We'll have him via phone patch also. If he's ready, we'll bring him in. Professor Edmund Tayao, magandang umaga sa iyo.
10: Magandang umaga, Manong Les. Magandang umaga din sa ating mga tagapakinig. At good to hear that you had our Father Dean. Good morning, Father Dean Rani.
1: Ayun, pasensya na. I'm sure nagulat ka. Ito'y hindi planado, but... siyempre, paminsan-minsan gusto rin kitang gulatin, Professor Ed.
10: Sige po.
1: No, merong binanggit si Father Rani. Well, siyempre, tulad natin, natawa tayo sa presentasyon nung defense, no? Lalo na nung galing doon sa isang attorney, Christine Ferrer, na sinabi na misleading questions in a cross-examination are allowed. Ano masasabi mo doon, Professor Ed?
10: Well, actually, Manong Les, kung mapapansin mo, tuwing pagkatapos ng trial sa isang araw, no?
1: Yes.
10: Biglang dumadagsa ang mga post praising the defense counsels, no? Including this latest, no?
1: Yes.
10: paano ba natin ma-describe to? Latest amusing encounter, no?
1: Courtroom entertainment. Yan.
10: Between the younger lawyer and the very seasoned lawyer and attorney Kapunan. At nag-post nga ako after a while. Hindi na nga ako halos nagpo-post eh, kasi puro impeachment na lang eh. Uh-oh. 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
1: Tama.
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1: 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Sabi niya, all lawyers...
10: Yeah, I saw that.
1: Oh yeah, all lawyers know this, that asking misleading questions during a cross-examination is prohibited. It's a no-no. Eh, nag-react yung attorney Sheila Season. Parang she felt parang ano raw. Ewan ko, hindi na dapat siya nag-react ng ganun. Kasi it's like, I agree with... How can you disagree with a post like the one of attorney Ligutan when in fact...
10: Exactly.
1: Hindi ba? So, ewan ko, like what I asked Father Rani, the defense now has gotten to almost gutter level. Ano na? Parang they became petty already in their arguments.
10: Eh, ano mo naman, Manong West, what do you expect? They're defending a principal that is gutter standard. So,
1: so tell me who your clients are and I'll tell you who you are. Ganun ba?
10: Exactly. Oh. Exactly. Kasi alam mo naman, kahit naman sa mga abogado eh, bago nila tanggapin ng isang kliyente, siyempre, they will have to really, you know, make sense first of why and how they are going to defend.
1: Yes.
10: A client.
1: Yes.
10: No, kasi siguro may mga abogado na talagang, kumbaga, challenge na lang sa kanila.
1: Yes.
10: Kung paano nila depensahan yung indefensible. No?
1: Yes, yes.
10: But for certain, being lawyers, they already know whether the case of a client is has merit or doesn't have any.
1: Yes, yes.
10: Ito kahit na sa meron pa ako nakitang post eh. Alam mo, magaling sila sa ganyan, ano? Eh, ang hindi nila alam, eh, napupuntirya din naman natin sila. 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
10: 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So, hindi ako nakadepende sa social media.
1: We are not after that. Oo, oo.
10: That's right. Pangatlo, kakong ganyan, eh, I know my qualifications and right. I have a day job.
1: Yeah, that's true.
10: Aba, ito sabi niya, mabigat daw na abogado yan si Adonis Ferrer. 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
10: 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These are legal eagles, and one of and some of them even message me, sabi, hindi naman litigator yan eh. Oh. appellate lawyer yan. So, sa madalit sabi, hindi ko alam bakit nila isinalang ang isang tao na wala naman experience sa litigation.
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1: Tama.
10: Kasi, she made the name, no? This lawyer made the name sa tax appeals eh.
1: Tama. No? Tama. So, taxation lawyer
10: siya. Magaling siya.
1: Oo.
10: That's right. Magaling siya pagdating doon. Pero, alam mo naman yan, Manong Les, kahit sa pagiging profesor, no?
1: Tama.
10: You know, there are those who are better read, no, than heard.
1: Correct?
10: No. Pero as a lawyer, especially high profile lawyer, you have to be both. You have to be both a good read and a good hear at the same time.
1: Tama.
10: Oh.
1: Yeah.
10: Narinig ko yung phrase na yan, no less from the late Armando Doronila.
1: Ah,
10: I don't know if,
1: of course, of course,
10: anyone still remember that. No? 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
1: Armando Doronila will never be forgotten.
10: Yeah.
1: Yun eh, matalas.
10: Ah, yes.
1: Matalas ang ang pluma niyan. Matalas talagang.
10: Araw-araw, binabasa ko yan sa Inquirer nung kabataan ko.
1: Tama. Professor Ed, meron akong tatanong sa'yo kasi tinanong ko rin kay Father Ronnie kanina. Habang kasalukuyang meron tayong Senate impeachment trial, ang DOJ officially filed 3 counts of grave threats against the Vice President, no?
10: Uh-huh.
1: In a Quezon City uh-huh. court. Ngayon, ang tanong, the defense said, they argued right away, sabi nila, she cannot be criminally prosecuted while the active impeachment covers the same offense. Ikaw, being a political analyst and a strategist, ano masasabi mo dyan? Kasi black eye ito sa defense, pero point ito sa prosecution. Ano masasabi mo, Professor Ed?
10: Well, unang-una, Manong Les, no? Again, I don't want to claim authority in this, but let me offer what I understand.
1: Yes.
10: No? Unang-una, sabi nga nila, at ilang beses natin itong narinig, no less from the Senate and no less from the presiding officer himself, and even from counsels on both sides, that
1: yes,
10: the impeachment trial is a class of its own,
1: yes,
10: sabi nga nila.
1: Yes.
10: No?
1: It
10: is not to be compared with any regular court. In fact, even most recently, there are continuing observations that, what's happening in the impeachment court is nothing to be compared, no, in a regular in a trial that you will see in a regular court.
1: Yes.
10: No. And in fact, these observations are important because, you know, it highlights, no, the political nature of the impeachment trial.
1: Yes.
10: Now,
1: yes,
10: having said that, ibang usapan itong pag-file ng regular case in a regular court.
1: Mm-hmm.
10: No? So, hindi ko, well, I siguro kailangan ko pang basahin mabuti, Manong Les, no?
1: Uh-oh.
10: To be able to appreciate what the defense is trying to say na hindi po pwede. Eh, magkaiba nga yan eh. So in fact, you can't even accuse, no, the prosecution of forum shopping.
1: Yes.
10: Kasi magkaiba nga, iba yung impeachment court sa regular court.
1: Tama.
10: No? At pangatlo, impeachable official ang vice president, fine.
1: Okay.
10: Pero hindi ibig sabihin na hindi siya pwedeng filean ng regular court, ng regular case in a regular court of law. Presidente lang ang merong ganung ang tawag dito,
1: immunity.
10: Prohibition.
1: Oo.
10: Kasi siya mismo ay, ang tawag dito, everyday nagpo-preside. In fact, the same immunity applies to members of the legislature for obvious reasons. Except that, this exception only applies for cases punishable by less than 6 years.
1: Ayun.
10: 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So, hindi ko alam kung saan nang gagaling yun. No? But again, to be fair, siguro kailangan magbasa muna tayo. 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
1: Uh-oh.
10: But I'm fairly certain, no, that we're constantly hearing from legal luminaries. Mas pakikinggan ko yung mga talagang kumbaga gumawa na ng pangalan sa litigation.
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10: 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So, and not to mention, yun na nga, meron silang hindi pagkakaunawaan ni Senator Petra. So, I don't see any reason why they will jump ship. Now, in let's say for the sake of argument, mali tayo, no, and they really will jump ship. Aba, simple lang ang ibig sabihin niyan, Manong Les. They are depending so much on the surveys that have been coming out.
1: Yes.
10: Na hindi pa ako makapag-comment, siguro mag-interview ka, Manong Les.
1: Hindi, next week I will have you next week, pag-usapan natin yung survey.
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10: 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But otherwise, the rest of maraming region ng Mindanao, I don't think they still remain that popular. 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
1: Yeah. Well, sige. Professor Ed, thank you for your time. I will have you next week. 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Professor Edmund Tayo, maraming salamat sa iyo. I'll see you next week. Yeah? 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Okay. Professor Edmund Tayo, maraming salamat sa iyo for joining us even for a few minutes. I will have you next week. So, ayan. 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I will see you on Monday. God bless you and God bless the Philippines.
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14: Mr. President, we really thank you from the bottom of our heart. We really appreciate for gracing your our photo exhibit. 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
1: The Harmony Prayer. O Lord, I cry for peace. 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O Lord, sustain my vision of peace following your inspiration. You have many ways of revealing your presence and love for humanity, but your style is constant. You are in dialogue with all. You care for all. Make me, O Lord, a sign of your peace, living a life in dialogue with you, to understand your silence and seek your presence. In dialogue with myself, to rediscover the meaning of life. In dialogue with others, to move together in harmony with all. And in dialogue with creation, to care for the earth. Give me, O Lord, the courage to live in dialogue, in the midst of divisions and conflicts, and to build peace with all people of sincere hearts who believe in your love and compassion.